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3: All right, good to have you listening. You know, many families are choosing celebrations of life, uplifting gatherings that focus on a loved one's stories, passions, and achievements. You know, these could be small, intimate events or large public celebrations, often blended with a traditional service. The personal touch is now expected, but for years, that is exactly what Chattanooga Funeral Home has provided thousands of families, a personal touch. Because what matters is sincerity and care during and after the funeral. Chattanooga Funeral Home has four locations of compassionate care. Someone once said that grief doesn't follow a schedule, and the families who feel most supported are the ones whose community stayed present long after the ceremony ended. You know, that's always been the culture and the way it's done at Chattanooga Funeral Home. Thank you for going easy on Tish, JR, because you remember she's the leaf blower to don't leave the leaves.
4: I know exactly who she is.
3: Love you, Tish. See? Yep. Chipmunks.
4: But you don't have leaves on your lawn, although you say you don't get rid of the spider webs on your house, so it does look like the Addams Family.
3: My sister-in-law kind of tamed a chipmunk. It would come to her and take peanuts from her hand. She named him Hoover. This went on for years. I sat quietly beside her and watched it. There's a good person. Yes. Maybe Jed needs to update his catio to more of a birdio.
4: I don't believe the two can coexist.
3: If you pick up a turtle in the middle of the road, expected him to pee on you. I would, too.
4: I'd pee right back.
3: If you pick me up, I'll do that. Come on, JR. That was a perfect opportunity to say wildlife babies need unblown piles of leaves.
4: Whatever.
3: I still don't understand why you can't drink coffee before you give blood.
4: Well, I don't, because I don't want my blood pressure to get too high.
3: Got it.
4: In the past, before I lost whatever I lost, I don't know if I was ever rejected. I have been rejected because my blood pressure was too high.
3: Oh, it's not because of the wild lifestyle you lived as a teenager when you were walking up and down Rush Street in Chicago?
4: There's some of that, you know. I took a walk on the wild side a few times, you know.
3: Yes.
4: No, I'm good. So I just try to give myself the best, my philosophy of life, give yourself the best opportunity to be successful. So I'm not drinking coffee to get caffeine in my system. And
3: did you put numbers on your mailbox, or are you just going to be, if it's a new mail delivery person, it's like, oh, I guess this is 1657.
4: I did. I didn't really like all the numbers that were available.
3: Oh, you went plain? Did you go to Ace Hardware and just get the stick of kind?
4: I went to Lowe's and got the sticker kind.
3: Wow.
4: Just
3: black with the outline?
4: Yeah.
3: Wow. Pretty boring.
4: I know. I know, but they are removable, so I did think about this. They had some that were $8 a piece, you know, and I said, well, I could, and it wasn't the money, it was just, it's not.
3: Well, it's a plastic base, so you can't really nail the, can you nail the?

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1: Cash coming from other Gulf states. So that Vance is now saying something else is concerning. Which is it?
2: I mean, it appears to be your reading comprehension seems to be the real villain here. I mean, that would be my take. It seems to be that you are confusing a couple of things. The money coming from the Gulf states is a redevelopment fund where they're going to invest in the Iranian economy. The Arab neighbors, the Muslims surrounding them, are going to invest in their economy for their own financial gain. They're not going to be buying them weapons and tunnels and things to create chaos in the region. They're going to try to put businesses in there so they can benefit. So that's number one. So I think you're talking about two different types of things. But again, I'm the stupid one here. So thank you. Please talk to me like I'm a complete moron. I appreciate that. As for this other stuff with the soybeans, if that's sanctions relief, and if the Iranians act right, they're going to allow them the opportunity to get back some of the money that has been seized in the forms of American farm products. What exactly is the problem with that? I mean, could they use the soybeans to turn that into terror? I don't know. Maybe, I guess. But that's better than giving them pallets of cash. Do you want the pallets of cash? That's a weird thing. Moving on to the next person.
1: Iran says that they are going to allow IAEA inspectors in. So.
2: Okay. So what do you want them to do? What? I'm sorry. So? I mean, you don't want I don't even understand this. So you don't want IAEA inspectors in there. They shouldn't do that. They should not put IAEA inspectors in. That's a failure. You guys see what you're getting at here? You're suggesting there is no way to win here. None. No way. And I think under that setup, I think you're setting yourself up for a bit of a fall here because it doesn't make any sense to push for resolutions and peace when you want to continue jabbing them in the eye, or in this case, not even worrying about your main concern. How do you, if you don't want the IAEA in, what do you want to do? They've already bombed them. What do you want to do? America has made it very clear they do not want a never-ending bombing campaign or troops on the ground. America said that. And now you're saying, what, you're going to send IAEA in there instead of killing them more? I don't know, man. I don't think these arguments are very good, I'll be honest. But I like you guys giving it a shot. Good for you.
1: Very much appears that President Trump is in the process of winning the war and losing the peace.
2: Which I bet this person would not have felt this way 2 weeks ago. 2 weeks ago, he would have said, we're losing the war. Or she. Excuse me, they didn't give a name. But I'm going to guess that that's the case. Okay. And then we get this.
1: Very much appears that President Trump is in the process of winning the war and losing the peace. I don't understand it. I don't know why you aren't willing to call it out.
2: Well, for one, I don't agree with you. So that would be my massive fear, I guess, in calling it out. You know me. I'm very, very sensitive and shy about how I feel. I just don't agree with you. I think we're making progress, and that's good. Sorry, I'm afraid.
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4: ABC News, I'm Brian Clark. Vice President J.D. Vance in Switzerland said there's still a lot to do, but the first round of talks with Iran went well, focused on a permanent agreement to end the war.
5: The final deal is the house. We set the foundation. We haven't built the house, but we've laid a successful foundation to get to a good place for the American people.

0: He said that one key area of agreement is that Iran will allow International Atomic Energy Agency inspectors back into the country. President Trump said on social media that vandals who damaged the reflecting pool in Washington could get 10 years in prison. He's blaming the vandals for causing the pool's new lining to peel, but he's not offered evidence. The UK is going to have its seventh prime minister in a decade after Keir Starmer announced he's stepping down as Labour Party leader today and prime minister. Former Manchester Mayor Andy Burnham seen as the likely successor. Powerful storms expected to move into the eastern U.S. today. Severe weather blamed for three deaths in the Midwest over the weekend. This is ABC.
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1: Paraphernalia. It's like, what are you doing? Like, I don't walk around with, like, beer shirts on when I'm drinking. Like, I just not... That's the thing I want
2: to
1: do.
2: That's a good point. You have to be pretty committed to buy a special item just for your drug.
1: It's a bad call. A bad call to those people who are doing just that. What a stupid thing to do. All right, number one.
2: A new survey has released that church membership directly correlates with right-wing and conservative views among those born after 1995. Only 15% of churchgoers in this age bracket are kind of left of center, even like moderate and up, effectively, is where everyone is. And I have to say, I am pretty happy about this. Like a James Talrico, what does that even mean to a person under 30, 35 that's a Christian? He's sort of just a joke. So I'm glad to see kind of the death of that, I don't know, that whole movement, I guess.
1: The a la carte Christianity.
2: Yes, yeah, exactly. Yeah. Again, James Talrico being one of the more perfect examples recently, where it just kind of skin suits the whole thing and makes a big
1: declare that Christianity is whatever you need it to be at this particular moment. What would Jesus do? Well, Jesus would, and then you just fill in whatever you want him to do. And I think a lot of people are rather annoyed by that kind of Christianity, especially some of the older folks. It reminds me a lot of the 90s. And there's a great episode of King of the Hill. Austin, do you know what King of the Hill is?
2: Yes, yeah, it's a funny show.
1: There's a great episode of King of the Hill where Bobby gets into Christian rock music. And the father of the musician that Bobby's getting into tells his son and says, hey, you really need to knock this off. And he's like, I'm just trying to reach the Lord. And he's like, well, listen, you're not making Christianity better. You're making rock music worse. And that's
2: and that's
1: essentially sort of the angle. Maybe Hank Hill said that. Anyway, one of them said that, and it kind of reminded me of like in the 90s where some of the churches were like, I'm a skateboarding pastor. You know, it's like all right, dude, like chill out. All right, we don't. That was before your time, but like all these attempts to reach out to the youth, when in reality, you know what the youth want? People they can look up to, people they can trust, and people they believe. And if you're an unbelievable narrator, an unreliable narrator might be the better way to say it, then they're not going to believe you. They're not going to listen to you. And that, I think, is what I think that's the point of what you're making. Is that fair to say?
2: Yes. Yeah, I would say so. I think my generation is less skateboarding, more, again, it's like Christianity, but gay this time. And that's, I don't
1: yeah,
2: know.
1: Yeah, it's cool. Yeah, yeah, yeah. God was trans, don't you know? I mean, God was trans and gay and non-binary. It's like, okay, that's definitely something. And people are kind of like, we don't like that. We don't like that. But yeah, I think a lot of people have a problem with that. All right, good point, Austin. Let's take a quick timeout. We'll come back. We'll get some more of your thoughts in here. You guys seem to have a lot of them, so stay tuned.
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1: You can have potential for a lot of unrealized gain where you don't realize the gain until you sell whatever it is inside the portfolio.
2: Yeah.
1: But two is that you end up with more liquidity needs than you would have thought you would have needed, where you get 40 years old and all of a sudden you've driven the same car for 15 years and you need a new automobile, mm-hmm. or you need a down payment for a house, or you need XYZ out there. The idea that I had that level of liquidity, what it, for some people it could be in a bank account, it could be a cash reserve, could be a combination of that cash reserve bank account and a brokerage account. Now, oftentimes in a brokerage account, if you're going to have a major expenditure, you may have some capital gain tax.
2: Yeah.
1: But majority of the time in a joint brokerage account, you're deferring 80 or 90% of the gain most of the time.
2: Yeah.
1: I mean, about the only thing you're paying.
3: I mean, unless you're holding a bunch of cash in a money market fund or something dividends.
1: If you're getting interest, the interest in dividends are going to be taxable.
2: Yeah.
1: But you look on the average investment portfolio, that's probably going to be 10 or 15% of the growth is going to be interest in dividends, and the rest of it's going to be capital gain.
2: Yeah, that's right.
3: 267-1023 is the number. This Let's Talk Money. We'll be right back.
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14: Well, they say we may have some thunderstorms this afternoon, high to mid-80s. Rain continues overnight, going down

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1: They're still trying to walk out of meetings. So, unfortunately, yeah, that last part, you can be optimistic, but there are some conditions here. If you want to weigh in, you can. We have the text monster, 423-267-1023. Someone showed me a picture of where they're getting gas, $2.95. That's pretty good. So that's at least the good news. If we're going to screw up things in Iran, at least gas prices are lower right now. All right, we'll get to the Tennessee bullet points coming up next. Much more to get to on Yaffe Live. Stay with us.
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17: Well, according to the weather guy, the thunderstorms are coming this afternoon, so we'll keep you up to date on that. They may be strong in some areas. High today should be in the mid to upper 80s. Rain tonight, going down into the low 70s, and then the sun comes back out tomorrow with some scattered showers and a high in the mid 80s. Right now, with the heat index, it feels like 93.

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9: We're back on Yaffe Live, Talk Radio 102.3. I see a bunch of you weighing in on the Text Monster. You can always weigh in, 423-267-1023. 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We'll get to that in a moment. I will get to more of the Sunday news shows recap in a moment, but we have some breaking news. We got to get to breaking local news I want to update. We've had some callers calling about this as well. This is according to the Hamilton County Sheriff's Office. So just moments ago, Hamilton County Sheriff's Office deputies responded to what turned out to be a swatting call from a residence near Standiford Gap and Maplewood Drive. So sheriff personnel will always take any threat made seriously until determined to be false or unfounded. There is no threat to the public, and the incident is under investigation. So if you're wondering why there was a lot of police activity, unfortunately, it was a swatting call. And if you don't know what a swatting call is, that's when someone, you know, claims to the police there's a hostage situation. So they bring out the SWAT team, and it ends up being fake. They end up doing it sometimes as a prank.
10: Who gets very their dangerous jollies doing stuff like that? Don't get somebody killed doing stupid stuff.
9: Oh, it's incredibly
10: like that.
9: Dangerous.
10: Yeah.
9: Now, I don't know. I should ask the sheriff sometime. I don't know what the penalty is. So obviously it's against the law to do a fake report, swatting report. But whatever the penalty is for those who do these fake swatting incidents, we need to make it worse.
10: I'll look that up while you're doing the next segment. We'll see what it is.
9: Okay, yeah, I want to know. Because whatever.

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0: For that Papa John's question of the day.
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0: All right, Joe, what you got for us for a Monday?
2: All right, your Papa John's questions of the day. Number one, our staple for Monday. Who was the biggest winner and loser of the sports weekend? And number two, what was the highlight of your Father's Day? 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
0: Wow, okay, okay. Highlight of your Father's Day. Gosh, I couldn't put it into one moment, maybe, but...
1: mine's definitely all five of us sitting down at dinner last night, because that is one gargantuan difference between the generation we grew up in and now. It's just... how hard it is to get everybody at the table together.
0: Good point. Very good point.
1: Of course, obviously, two of our kids are in Knoxville right now, but even when everybody's together with work shifts, and like our oldest works at Macklemore. He gets home at about 9 o'clock each day.
0: Right.
1: Emily, depending on when her shift is, you know, Spencer's 16 and a fresh driver, so he's wherever he can. But, you know, and Kelly even working at the store, and me get, you know, I get home at about 6:20, Kelly gets home at about 6:20, and it's just like, you just kind of fend for yourself.
0: Right.
1: It's just, you know, I would never ask her. She would never ask me, hey, where's the three-course meal? Let's go. It just doesn't exist anymore.
0: Right. Oh, you're right. I mean, I can remember my grandmother. I mean, she was, you know, it was 5:15, 5:30. She'd work for an hour and a half, 2 hours every single day to prepare that food, and it was time to eat. You know, I mean, it is completely different from, you know, 50 years ago, let alone 100 years ago. And then winner, loser of the weekend. Oh, there's a bunch of them. SVG would be one. He got screwed. He got taken out early.
2: I see. I missed a lot of that race.
0: It was just what we said.
1: Hey, didn't y'all have a deal on the Racing Hour last week where y'all were going to exclude him?
0: Yeah, you couldn't pick SVG.
1: That's hysterical.
0: And he finished 38. So I'm glad we couldn't. Because we all would have picked him.
2: Oh, yeah, there's no doubt about that.
1: How many would have picked Corey to win it?
0: None. That was completely out of, what is that? I think it was his sixth start at the Cup Series, the Big Cup. I mean, that's, you know, he was young. Father-in-law, he's like, when he gets out of the car, you think he's shaved yet or not? And I said, probably not. He was young as he could be. But there, you're seeing, kind of like you're seeing in the golf, but you're seeing a little bit of a changing of the guard there in NASCAR too with the, you know, some of the guys here recently that have stepped back, and Hamlin, of course, well, the tragic loss of Kyle Busch. I mean, you're seeing these guys that are into their, you know, 40s and that type of range, handing it over to the newer guys coming up. It's just part of the process, right?
1: That's what was so amazing about tennis, is you had Federer and Nadal that just took forever as far as wanting to hand it over to the younger.
0: Mm-hmm.
1: And then Djokovic, you know, same type thing. I mean, those three were relentless in how good they were for how long they were.
0: Right, right. And that sport sometimes spits you out early, too.
1: Well, I mean, it was just, it was a different era. Because when we were kids, it was like the Borgs and the McEnroes, they were done by mid-20s, late-20s.
0: Uh-huh.
1: I mean, Jimmy Connors was kind of one of the only ones that hung around for a while, and he just became a hero for doing it.
0: All right, folks, does your garage floor need a makeover? 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
4: ABC News, I'm Michelle Franzen. Talks progressing between the U.S. and Iran on a peace deal. Vice President J.D. Vance says Iran agreeing to allow nuclear inspectors in, and the U.S. giving a 60-day waiver on sanctions on Iranian oil. Shipping traffic through the Strait of Hormuz starting to increase. That's helping gas prices drop in the U.S. Gas Buddies' Patrick DeHaan says it will take time to return to pre-war prices.
5: With crude oil now down about 2.5% this morning, the weekend's activities may not lead to an increase in prices. In fact, it looks like consumers may see a seventh straight week of gas prices declining. But of course, there's a lot of twists and turns in the story, so that could change at a moment's notice.
4: Thunderstorms from the Midwest to the East Coast causing delays and cancellations at key airports. There are more than 545 cancellations nationwide, with the Northeast and Mid-Atlantic airports seeing the most cancellations. And on Wall Street, stocks are mixed, with SpaceX dragging on tech shares. This is ABC News.
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324, the Top Monster rolling on a Monday afternoon. The Monday ride, WGOW, the Talk Monster. And we mentioned earlier, Argentina beats Austria 2-0 in the first game of four in this World Cup on Monday. That game was played at Dallas at Jerry Jones World. So it is time, baby. Time once again.

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11: Watch out for wrecks on Tunnel Boulevard at May, that is just off Shalaford. Ashland Terrace at Tacoma Avenue in Red Bank, and 27 southbound just before 24. Drive carefully. Art Sanders, right now, traffic.
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14: All right, Mr. Pascal. Not a whole lot. It's that time of year, but hey, if there's news, you got it.
15: The last national championship tonight in the college athletic year that has been 25-26 will be determined in Omaha, Nebraska, where you've got Oklahoma in the third and deciding game against North Carolina. That will be at 7 o'clock on ESPN. Turning to golf, former Auburn golfer Jackson Koivun. You talk about an interesting few weeks. He leads Auburn, or helps Auburn win a second national championship in 3 years. Auburn had never won a national championship in golf until he stepped foot on their campus, and they won 2 in 3 years. He declares that he's turning pro, gets to play as an amateur this past weekend at the U.S. Open, and ties for 23rd.
14: Pretty awesome.
15: And he will make his pro debut. This week is the Travelers. Next week is the John Deere. He will make his PGA Tour debut at the John Deere Classic.
14: What do you ask Mike? Why would you not just turn pro? Because if you, he would have gotten to take that money home. Is there a certain time limit?
15: Yeah, there may be on something like
14: or
15: that.
14: Or maybe you can't turn pro right before a major. I mean, I don't know.
15: Yeah, I'm not sure how that works either. I would be willing to bet Mike would know quicker than I would. We mentioned JP Estrella, the former Vols forward, now at Michigan, with Michigan coach Dusty May likely headed to the Dallas Mavericks. Should JP Estrella not like the Wolverines' replacement, he would have 5 days to enter the transfer portal. On the football front, let's talk a little recruiting. Alabama got its ninth commitment over the weekend. Darius White, 3-star cornerback from Creekside High in the Atlanta suburb of Fairburn, GA. Interesting that Alabama's just sitting on 9. They've got a class that's ranked 67th.
14: Which is really weird to see.
15: Just looks bizarre. It's like it's a constant misprint. They do have 5-star quarterback Elijah Haven out of Baton Rouge, but again, ranked 67th. I think they were like 72nd before they got this last one. And then Texas A&M is sitting with the number one class. Oh, if we could all have the money that Texas A&M has.
14: No kidding.
15: Because they've got 11 top 100 commitments. Only 3 of them are actually from the state of Texas. They've got 4 top 40 players. They've got Mark Matthews, a tackle from Florida. Defensive lineman Zion Forstall from Louisiana. Safety Kamarui Dorsey from Georgia. And corner Raylon.

0: Henry from Maryland. So their top four players from outside the Lone Star State.
1: Just money whipping everybody.
0: Exactly.
1: Wow. All right, that's a look around the SEC. 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Not some kind of knockoff brands. 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That's my man alive. It's worth the drive to beautiful Cleveland. Cutting grass and taking names at Vassy's Lawn and Garden. Tell them Sport Talk Quake and the Talk Monster sent you. We're talking about Frank Reed has announced his retirement. And we'll get him on at some point really soon. So wanted to throw out some of these things here. This is impressive. Every student athlete that signed as a freshman and completed eligibility won at least one Southern Conference championship ring and played in an NCAA tournament. 300 Southern Conference wins in 25 seasons eclipsed every Southern Conference school's all-time totals in the history of the league. 824 overall wins at UTC are more than every current SoCon school's all-time total, except for UNC Greensboro. Led the Mocs to 11 NCAA tournament appearances and coached 15 SoCon top award winners while earning Coach of the Year honors 7 times, and had 100 all-Southern Conference players, 51 first team, 49 second team.
0: Like we said, I mean, on the front end, I mean, because he had a lot of success at Chattanooga State. But on the front end, you're replacing Ralph and Karen Weekly, who had this five-year tornado of 5 years, five Southern Conference championships. So, I mean, he had those shoes to kind of fill. It's kind of like, you know, when you're replacing Wes Moore. I mean, Wes Moore took UTC women's basketball to just unbelievable heights.
1: Right.
0: But no, Frank in 25 years has... You could say it was a fulfilling career.
1: Yeah. I mean, talk about a lifetime dedicated to a sport. That is Frank Reed. So we'll see. We'll get him on at some point this week if he has time, and kind of celebrating his accomplishments there with Mock Softball. So 267-1023, of course, we're going to talk World Cup with Sean McDaniels. He is with the FIFA and the Spanish national team, helping them navigate their way around Chattanooga and everything. So he, of course, is a guest and hanging out in the Hemp House Green Room, sponsored by the Hemp House, Chattanooga's premier hemp dispensary, with oils, edibles, topicals, and more. 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So we'll chat with Sean when we return. Also tomorrow we'll have Rich Mazingo, Chattanooga Lookouts, and Red Zone Ron Hall, who is retiring from doing his public address duties with the Chattanooga Mocs in a various number of sports. So talking World Cup with Sean McDaniels when we return here on Sport Talk. Quake, the Cowboy, Pasquale, 267-1023. 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
3: CNews, I'm Michelle Franzen. The Trump administration proposing a rule change for citizenship applications. If approved, the cost of applying could increase by more than $550. It still has to go through a two-month review period. ABC's Luke Barr has more.
4: A new proposed rule by the Trump administration might make it more costly to become a U.S. citizen. The administration is proposing to raise the fee to file a citizenship form from $760 to $1,330, an increase of 75%. The current fees, they say, don't cover the cost of the application process.
3: Both the U.S. and Iran say they're making progress on talks for a permanent ceasefire deal. The reopening of the Strait of Hormuz also helping gas prices to drop a bit in the U.S. Health and Human Services says a 42-day quarantine period has ended for 18 Americans exposed to the hantavirus on a cruise ship. And legendary music producer Clive Davis has died. He was credited for discovering music icons, including Aretha Franklin and Whitney Houston, over the decades. This is ABC.
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1: National Weather Service forecast for tonight. Showers, thunderstorms likely to continue. Low around 69. Tomorrow, mostly sunny with a high of 84. And Wednesday, sunny with a high of 87 degrees. Currently, mostly cloudy. Some rain in our area. 79 degrees at Moccasin Bend at Talk 102.3.
5: The mayor's on the hotline. 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And the superintendent is pulling into the parking lot. And guess what? 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

0: National Weather Service in Peachtree City has issued a tornado warning for southwestern Catoosa County in northwestern Georgia, central Walker County in northwestern Georgia, northern Dade County in northwestern Georgia, until 6:45 p.m. Eastern Daylight Time. At 5:59 p.m. Eastern Daylight Time, a severe thunderstorm capable of producing a tornado was located over Higdon, or near Trenton, moving east at 40 miles per hour. Hazard, tornado. Source, radar indicated rotation. Impact, flying debris will be dangerous to those caught without shelter. Mobile homes will be damaged or destroyed. Damage to roofs, windows, and vehicles will occur. Tree damage is likely. 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
4: Watch out for wrecks on 75 northbound, just past exit 11 and Dayton Boulevard at East Morgan. Drive carefully. Art Sanders, right now traffic.
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12: National Weather Service forecast here for tonight. Showers, thunderstorms likely. They're hitting hard right now here at Moccasin Bend for sure. So be careful out there, folks. Low around 69 for tonight. Tomorrow, mostly sunny with a high of 84. And Wednesday, sunny with a high of 87 degrees. Currently, it is raining to beat the band. The wind is insane. And we are 79 degrees right here at Moccasin Bend at Talk 102.3 Sport Talk.
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1: Student section is crazy, though, boy, Buchanan.
2: No, they got a good
1: one. They student section is crazy.
2: If Coach Hill hear this, one time I was in a student session. I'm sorry. They be lit, but not like Notre Dame, man.
3: Yeah. We snuck over there.
2: We still gotta do that sometimes.
4: You gotta infiltrate. Sometimes.
2: We still hate them, man. We don't like boys, man.
3: Talk to me about that rivalry.
4: Yeah, talk to me about that.
3: People don't talk about that rivalry.
4: Are they on the schedule this year?
2: Yeah, they always on the schedule, man.
3: So that's what I'm saying. Talk to me about the rivalry.
4: I think that's the game we got circled. Though we going to.
2: Mm-hmm. I'll be honest. As y'all know, we had culture problems. We lost them games like a couple 6 years. But I ain't gonna lie, this year,
4: it's up.
2: This year gonna be a year, man, for them. I'm not gonna lie. We're gonna run through them, man.
4: We're gonna run through them.
2: Yes, sir.
4: It's up.
2: Every time I see a yellow helmet that says Bucks, it's over. So yeah.
3: Okay. Do the Bucks hear this?
1: See, man, they got a lot of coaching changes over there, and I hadn't been over there to check them out. I just know Coach Fan over there, and so we'll see, man. You know, I think I got that circle, because I did look at some of the schedules on I think it's on TSSAA site, and I started to pick out some of the games that I was going to, but I got so overwhelmed, man, trying to go to this school and that school, and it was crazy.
3: The Bucks circle. Who else on your schedule?
4: Who you ready to play this year?
2: I'm ready to play this year. Silverdale, man.
1: Why Silverdale catching all the smoke from everybody? Everybody wants Silverdale. What about Silverdale that got you ready to battle right now?
2: I'll be honest, man. The only reason I'm ready to play them because I got a touchdown call back when we played them.
4: Okay.
2: So I was kind of feeling that because I feel like if I would have scored that touchdown, I always look back at the games and kind of figure out, I'm like, what could I do here? What could I do, fix there? I feel like if I would have scored that touchdown, we could have changed the momentum of that game. Because after that touchdown got called back, everybody lost focus. I'm like, bro, we could have been up 14.
1: What was that
2: 14.
1: During the Muddy game?
2: Yeah.
1: Yeah, I was there. I was at that game.
2: It's crazy.
1: What was the holding call?
2: Yeah, I was supposed to have like 3 tubs that game.
1: Because that was a muddy. Man, when I say that game was so muddy.
2: That was last year. Okay, that was sophomore year.
1: Okay, cool. So I was trying to make sure it wasn't that muddy game. That game was crazy. It was some punts on third down. I was punting on third down and everything.
2: It was crazy,
1: what type of game is that? But let me get back to it. I had some stuff wrote down, and, mm-hmm. and what's so crazy is you started answering some of the stuff I had wrote down without even me asking a question.
3: That's a real student of the game.
1: Hey, man. All right, I got to ask the personality questions.
2: Yes, sir.
1: Who's the funniest teammate you had and why?
2: The funniest teammate?
1: Yeah.
2: Oh, like all time?
1: Yeah.
2: At Notre Dame? I got to say, it's either between Cooper Campbell or Landon Golden, man. Landon, that boy funny, man.
1: Coop don't seem like he funny. What would Coop do, man? He just funny.
2: He locker room funny, man.
1: Okay. I understand that.
2: When he on the field, man, he be a little antisocial. But when he in the locker room, he know how to crack some jokes, man.
3: So, the locker room funny. We know what that means.
2: Now, Landon, he just funny all around, man.
1: Shout
2: out to EJ, man. He funny too, man.
1: My guy, man. Shout out to him too, man. That's a great guy.
3: So, Smoke asked that. I got to hear your best Coach Hill impression.
2: Oh, my God.
1: You need to hear it.
3: What you got?
5: Oh, JT, you're supposed to. Go 2 yards past the 10-yard line. What are you doing?
1: Coach Hill.
2: Coach Hill, he be yelling at, man.
3: On the details.
2: Don't let us have a okay practice. He want to have a great practice. He be on us every single day. I remember my sophomore year. I ain't gonna lie, my sophomore year, I had a sophomore slump, man. I could have did way better. I remember one day at practice, he's like, JT, just go home. You're not doing anything. Just go home. I was like, bro, what did I do? He was like, you're not running 100%. I don't like it.
3: Oh man.
2: But no, I feel like everybody needs that kind of coaching. Like
1: thanks.
2: A person to be